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0: molesta.
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0: Jimmy. Four turn, Billy.
1: Rose Bill.
0: Four turn, Billy. Rose Bill, I'm up in the lake.
1: How to do it?
0: Jimmy. Four turn, Billy.
1: Rose Bill.
0: Four turn, Billy.
1: Over. The stale. I'm eating.
0: Morning.
1: The stale. The beginning. There was no Ianum will.
0: I'm eating.
1: Morning. The stale. I'm eating.
0: Your
1: tree. And the tree. And the hill bound him.
0: Tree.
1: Your tree. And Billy.
0: Well,
1: exactly. In the desolate mark. There was no Ianum. The stale. I'm eating.
0: Your tree.
1: And the tree. And the hill bound him.
0: Morning.
1: And the bound him.
0: Morning.
1: The
0: well.
1: Smell of late morning. The bill bound him. Morning. The stale.
0: Your
1: tree. And the tree. And the hill bound him.
0: Tree.
1: Your
0: tree.
1: And Billy.
0: Well.
1: Exactly. In the desolate mark. There was no morning. The stale Tamiya,
0: your
1: tree, and the tree, and the hill bound him,
0: morning.
1: And the bound him,
0: morning.
1: The
0: well,
1: smell of late morn, the hill bound him,
0: up in the lake.
1: How to do it,
0: Jimmy? Four turn, Billy.
1: Rose Bill.
0: Four turn, Billy.
1: Over to you. How to do it, dreams of Billy?
0: Well, well,
1: bound him, morning. The stale, the dreams of Billy. The
0: well,
1: late morning, the bill bound him, morning. The
0: well,
1: smell of late morning, the bill bound him, morning. The stale, smell of late morning, the bill bound him, morning.
0: Eon, smell of silver smoke of dreams.
1: The smoke.
0: Rose Bill at an M13.
1: In the lake, smuck it, speed
0: in the lake, smuck it,
1: son. Else now will
0: tell you it was no word.
1: Sure you
0: can. Eon,
1: forget
0: silver smoke of dreams.
1: In the lake, smuck it,
0: oh,
1: Ben. In the lake,
0: oh, summer will.
1: Exit
0: height. The state, oh, summer will. Flight on the
1: M3, son.
0: In the big
1: light,
0: in the big
1: light,
0: great exactly how to
1: yeah.
0: Now I'm great exactly how to
1: yeah.
0: Now I'm
1: exactly
0: how to
1: yeah.
0: Now I'm with markets beyond bar wide in the desolate markets beyond bar wide with desolate markets beyond bar wide with
1: no wells.
0: Now with you, it was no word.
1: Sure you,
0: it was no word.
1: Sure you,
0: you, it was no word.
1: Sure you,
0: it was no word. Eon,
1: forget you,
0: it was no word.
1: Shun,
0: Eon, dream, Rose Bill Evans. M13, Rose Bill Evans. M13,
1: up in the lakes, muckets, beyond the bar lakes, muckets, beyond.
0: So, summer will,
1: now
0: I'm exactly how to
1: yeah.
0: Now I'm exactly how to
1: yeah.
0: Now I'm exactly how to
1: yeah.
0: Now I'm exactly how to
1: yeah.
0: Now I'm
1: in the great
0: exactly how beyond bar wide desolate markets beyond bar wide desolate markets beyond bar wide in the desolate markets beyond bar wide with desolate markets beyond bar wide in the desolate markets
1: those
0: eight more
1: and over to
0: you it was no word eon M13, Rose Bill Evans. M13, Rose Bill Evans. 13, Bill Evans. M13,
1: light smuckets, in the light smuckets,
0: up in the light smuckets, oh, summer will, to flight, to stay am, to flight, to stay am,
1: morning,
0: beginning, Engleville, about
1: morning,
0: beginning, Engleville, bound him.
1: Morning,
0: beginning, Engleville, bound him.
1: Sun.

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Surely. 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

0: Art of Magic, you might have said to go as well. Idiot, Paul heads to face Kishnet Gals.
1: Bogard Inc.
0: You are set to find Bistro Purple. After Manzik Jackie to learn. What idio Piolo?
2: Idio Piolo.
0: Poppy nuts distribution come. 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

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She used to sing with him. Sometimes just about anything. 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

0: 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Could happen that would send shockwaves around the world.
1: I said I'd meet her at the corner at 9. She gave a sigh, she said, now that's just fine. I asked my baby what she wanted to do. She gave a sigh, she said, now that's up to you. Cream parlor or the picture show. She gave a sigh, she said, now that's too slow.

Marvin, how's about the Friday night hop? Well, that would be fine if I knew how to bop. Ha ha ha ha. Here, baby, don't get in such a stew. It's Friday night, there should be plenty to do.

0: was actually filmed on location in the strangely beautiful Okefenokee swamps of Georgia. See wonders never before photographed, with a story so filled with raw action and rank terror, you'll never forget what you have seen.
1: Boys, lower him down till one or two things happens. He remembers, but he forgets everything.
2: I swear I'll get you.
3: Well, Lee, we can't have none of this. Never knowing who might sneak up behind us.
0: See the dramatic fight for survival in the treacherous bogs of the Okefenokee Swamp. Nat desperately clings to the past. Jimmy Walker, Swamp Ranger, attempts to unite the swamp people to reality. Janine innocently tries to join the two together. About people who live where the dangers of the swamps seem unimportant compared to the evils of the outside world. When insecure people dare to tamper with the laws of nature, they must suffer the consequences. Swamp Girl features the beautiful wonders of nature that lay hidden within, and also the natural and unnatural terrors that lay in wait around almost every turn. Don't miss Swamp Girl. Coming soon for you and your entire family to enjoy at this theater.
4: It's an American tradition that belongs to anyone who loves competition. It's freedom. And transportation. You find it happening all over the nation. But the question in the land takes place on the street where it all began. Crown International Pictures presents Van Nuys Boulevard. The motion picture that brings together the most beautiful bodies in America for a night of mutual admiration.
5: Are you driving me?
4: Moon and Bobby. Greg and Camille. Wanda the car hop.
6: I'm sorry, I didn't recognize you, Mr. Richie Bozar.
4: And the man who calls Van Nuys Boulevard his permanent address.
7: Is that who I think it was?
4: The Chooch.
6: Creep.
8: Hey, nobody calls Chooch a creep there.
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8: Nobody calls Chooch a creep.
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1: Mention.

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1: Hillary was frightening in Carrie. She is terrifying as Ruby. Christened in blood, raised in sin. She sweeps 16. Let the party begin.
2: It's here. It's very strong.
1: First, there was The Exorcist, then The Omen and Carrie. But nothing you have ever seen before could prepare you for what you are going to see in Ruby. Starring Piper Laurie.
3: It was never Jake. It was always you. You believe me now, don't you, Nicky? You have to believe me now. I did it for you, Nicky. Look what I did.
1: Stuart Whitman. Roger Davis.
4: The presence is real, with motives of his own. Leslie is a natural medium. What I'm afraid of now is that the presence may be powerful enough to act without the benefit of Leslie's mind.
1: And introducing Janet Baldwin as Ruby's daughter.
5: Liar! Liar!
1: Ruby will take you further into the world of the supernatural than any film has ever dared.

0: left home.
1: Do you live in the burning mines, lost and dying, smart moon? Or can it be you really live, that the story's told or true? Out in that dark and mysterious sea, there's an angel such as you.
0: Swamp Zero, starring Carolyn Huston and introducing Simone Griffith as the Swamp Girl.
2: What? Oh, my God.
3: Well, I read you like it, and I loved you like a mom, too. But see, honey, it ain't the same thing. You can't call me Paul.
0: This fantastic movie was actually filmed on location in the strangely beautiful Okefenokee Swamps of Georgia. See wonders never before photographed, with a story so filled with raw action and right terror, you'll never forget what you have seen. Jimmy Walker, Swamp Ranger, attempts to unite the Swamp.

Lapin kuska.

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State of the Union, keep your greed. State of the Union, I don't need you. State of the Union, I never joined. What I put asunder, let no God join. This union was spawned by merchants' loins. Wipe and kill his taxes, beat the draft. Learn to dodge the bureau shaft. Beat them at their own stupid craft. Hey, State of the Union, I never joined. What I put asunder, let no God join. This union was spawned by merchants' loins. Wipe and kill his taxes, beat the draft. Learn to dodge the bureau shaft. Beat them at their own stupid craft. Hey, State of the Union.

guns. That's the way your system runs. Maybe you force me to do it for now, but I don't believe it anyhow. State of the Union, when I'm born, I don't need your long form. State of the Union, when I fucked, I don't need your good luck. Hey, State of the Union, when I go, I don't want you ghouls to even know.

anti-tank mine detector. In the path of our mechanized army, the enemy sows thousands of mines. Before we can advance, those mines have to be located and made harmless. This is the job of the sappers. They find the mine, dig it up, and take out its fuse detonator. Dangerous? Very. But not so dangerous as it was in the early days of the war, when the only method was by guess and the help of a bayonet. The mine detector gives warning of mines in the area. It tells the sapper where they've been planted under the ground. The equipment is made up of an amplifier with headphones, a handle with tuner, and a coil box. When the detector is tuned, a soft hissing sound is heard on the headphones, like this. But if the detector comes within range of any metal object, no matter how small, the tuning is upset and the hissing sound changes to a high-pitched wow. This is how the equipment is made. These are the two coils which send out magnetic waves. They have to be very carefully wound. 660 turnings in each coil. For dead accuracy, each turn is counted by a numbering machine. After testing and waxing, the coils are taped and then fitted into the coil box. They're finally adjusted one to the other by means of a magic eye. Their position is set, and they can be

0: other girls are busy on the tuning devices. These are fixed onto long bamboo handles. And here are the amplifiers being assembled. A blitz picture house, a bunch of girls, lots of bits of wire. The result, one of the most important weapons of the war. When Mrs. Tyree took on this job, she didn't know that her husband was using the very mind detectors that she helped to make. He's in North Africa, isn't he, Mrs. Tyree?
1: Yes, he's with the 44th Division. I had a letter from him only the other day. He says, "We have done great work with the machines you make, darling. We are right forward, almost in the enemy line, and our lives depend on them. Tell all the girls to make a perfect job of them. We rely completely on their accuracy. In fact, half the army does. We would hardly dare move without them.
0: Thank you, Mrs. Tye, and all your pals.

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A sampler from the ice cream scooper. To look at the lives as an apparatus of strife. But what do you do with the thunderous green and shellac of blue? A triangle and a placard room. Gone are the rules.

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I guess it was kind of big, kind of nice. Almost like a real world house in California or something. And there was a bunch of people with me. I guess they were kids like my age. And it seemed like a real world situation, you know? Like where you and a bunch of other people live together and there's some sort of competition. Except in this situation, we had the chance of dying. Like being killed or something. It was dangerous and we didn't know how it might happen, but that was the whole vibe and part of the deal. It was like a game and we had to not die. I suppose this is what entertainment had come to. And one of the things was that there were these spiders everywhere. And I didn't have to worry about it before, but now I did, or something like that, I don't know why. So I see these spiders everywhere, and I'm like, okay, I'm gonna catch them, and I'm gonna move them. And I'm gonna beware of them, because they were big. They weren't monster big, but they were like big October spiders. And there was another way to die that was starting to present itself, but I don't remember what it was. I was still getting the spiders together and getting them out of there. Then I noticed that everyone started to end up in the kitchen talking. And I saw this one girl that came in and sat down. And she had like no arm and half of her shoulder was cut off. And it wasn't recent, like it happened a while ago. It was like one big scarry nub. It was fucked up. And there was a tattoo on her chest right above her breast that was like a really good drawing of her on a boat. Like a paddle boat with some guy. And someone asked her about it, and she's telling him, oh, this is my brother. We got into an accident. That's how I lost my arm, and this is to memorialize him. And she starts getting real emotional. And I'm thinking to myself, why the fuck would you get a tattoo of the accident on your body next to the accident? And I'm thinking in my head, you don't want to forget that shit? You want to memorialize that shit? I don't think you need to memorialize that shit because you're missing an arm. That shit's pretty much already memorialized forever. You're never going to forget that shit. So why? I don't know. It was fucking weird. Then I woke up.

Thank you.

0: before it's too late. It's a bit like climate change or pandemics. It's only when states have understood that collective action was the only response that they started understanding the way forward.
1: Can I just ask you, just from a personal point of view, with the job you have, and you know, you have all this information, you look at these figures, are there not times in your working life when you just feel disheartened and slightly powerless?
0: Of course there are times when this happens. These are the things that make me a little bit more optimistic and allow me to keep going.
2: That's Philippa Grandi, the UN High Commissioner for Refugees, speaking to this programme's Julian Keane.
3: It's 11 minutes past the hour. This is Newsday with...

so fast that I was solid matter, and that matter was a spoon. I didn't picture a spoon in my mind, I just knew that I was a spoon. Although now, thinking back, I am picturing a spoon in my mind. I have to. But when I was a spoon, I just knew that I was a spoon. I was a steel spoon. That was the vibration. Steel, not silver. I was a stainless steel spoon. I was just a spoon. At that moment, I always was a spoon, and I was always going to be a spoon. There is nothing but being a spoon when you are a spoon. It's a low consciousness, but nonetheless, there is a consciousness, the consciousness of a spoon. It will always be a part of me now. I was a spoon. I am a spoon. I am spoon.

Incoming transmission.

Whatever they want.

brain crashes find themselves home of bros clean and disturbing black. A circle of flopping dicks face one erect Nintendo stick. Tell the other four how she begged for more, and when he didn't give it her, well, she did it herself.

this distant valley of lines, distant sacks, tracing colonial footprints. Disgusting I am.

coming up, and our highs should climb above the 20-degree mark. Now, today we had some nice, pleasant weather throughout the entire province. Skies were mostly sunny, just the odd cloudy break in some of the western regions, and our highs today were very close to the seasonal norm. Winds are got up to...

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1: We have two survivors, Agent Scully and myself.
0: Parano.
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0: Et il est wild. 81. Stéréo.

Scully and I are on the third day of a month-long quarantine, undergoing level 4 decon procedures. We are so far without symptoms of fungal contamination. All our specimens and field notes were confiscated by the Military Biohazard Corps prior to our evacuation. Their presence is delayed for an indefinite period, the arrival of the USGS data retrieval team. I suspect, though, that there will be little left for them to retrieve. There are no plans at present to explore further any of the hundreds of volcanically active mountains in the Cascade Range, including Mount Avalon. All access points to that volcano have been sealed off by Army engineers. Of the members of the Firewalker descent team, only Trepkos and O'Neill remain unaccounted for. They are presumed dead, and the search for them has been abandoned. Firewalker, however, was recovered, though its sensory and locomotive systems were found to be irreparably damaged. The data it collected from the Earth's interior will never be known. And of the events that occurred at Mount Avalon between the 11th and 13th of November 1994, mine stands as the only record.

This is John Cameron Swayze in Boston. A turnout of Bostonians, unsurpassed in numbers and enthusiasm in the city's history, roars its welcome for Cal Shepard, followed by Gus Grissom, sharing the popular tribute with their fellow astronauts of Project Mercury.

recognizing Glenn's morale-boosting feat that proved three men will have their say in space when the chips are down. There's a pandemonium of pride as the Mercury astronaut arrives with his wife at City Hall to be officially welcomed by the mayor and other privileged dignitaries. A moment long to be remembered by all who witnessed this stirring event. Leaving the municipal center, the tempo of the acclaim is stepped up, and the triumphal motorcade is cheered to the echo by additional city multitudes. At the Stafford Hilton, where the New England luncheon in honor of Glenn and his Mercury astronaut associates will be held, 1,000 notables are seated to supplement the public tribute, as Boston toasts another well done for Al Shepard and Johnny Glenn.

0: Come in, we're all finished.
1: How long has she been dead?
0: 4 or 5 hours.
1: Rape?
0: There's no semen, but she's been mauled and bitten.

0: raise taxes, and you still can't deliver the mail on time.
1: Aren't you busy blowing everything up with the money?
0: Well, I heard on TV that they're cleaning up some African jungle. Imagine, if cows are off the way they look.
1: Guess Myra's stuck at the hospital with another case.
2: No, she's home. I heard her take the milk in. Did I ever tell you when I was nursing about Mr. Peebus? He was from Worcester.
1: If she was home, she'd come on and get her mail. Oh, Mr. Harris, did you see Mrs. Edwards go out this morning?
3: Nope.
1: The only thing that one ever hears is the racetrack reports.
2: Maybe she's sick. You know, she gets those terrible migraines. Myra, are you there?
0: Imagine, if cows are Boston the way they look.
1: Guess Myra's stuck at the hospital with another case. She wouldn't leave her door open.
2: Mr. Peebus, he was from Worcester.
1: If she was home, she'd come on and get her mail. Oh, Mr. Harris, did you see Mrs. Edwards go out this morning?
2: Oh, Mr. Harris.
4: Usually in a homicide of this kind, when nothing's stolen, it's a personal enmity, grudge killing.
5: Two cases of personal enmity against two harmless old ladies in the same neighborhood in 1 week? Come on, Captain. Looks to me like a nut's loose.
4: Nuts don't ransack apartments. Nothing was stolen, was it? Oh, let him have his story. Maybe the nut was looking for something imaginary.
6: Oh, like what?
4: What do I know? A fire engine he thinks someone stole from him when he was 3. Don't you watch television?
5: You know what that's called?
4: Double square nut. Surgeon's nut.
5: Not a very commonly used knot, is it?
6: So the women were strangled with a double square knot. What are you trying to tell us? That it was a doctor or an Eagle Scout?
5: Okay. What about the sex? What did he actually do to them?
4: What's the difference what he did?
5: People like to read about it.
4: Let them read paperbacks. We're withholding that till we check out confessions.
5: Do you have any?
4: We have a select group we can rely on to confess to any homicide committed in Greater Boston. I'll see you later.
5: Thanks, Captain. Gentlemen.
4: Teletype from the Lynn police. I found a 68-year-old retired nurse by the name of Louise Penny. Strangled. Was she raped? With a wine bottle. Got a full-blown maniac on our hands.

0: I've got him all set up for it. Now, this regular, the one that's in the bar, his name's Anikar, isn't straight. I don't have any real straight ones, God knows, but he is special.
1: How special?
0: Well, what he does is, he talks the whole thing up in dirty words, you know, until he's ready.
1: That's not so unusual.
0: Tell him that. But when he's ready, nothing happens until he gets his hands on my throat and squeezes.
1: That's 20 bucks I gave you.
0: Just wait a minute. Saturday, when that nurse got it, he was supposed to come around. He didn't show. And before, the day Mrs. Hodak was killed, same thing. Now, that's never happened before. He's never broken an appointment. He's always exactly on the buttons. The kind.
1: All right, I'll try and talk to him. Is he smart enough to know he doesn't have to?
0: He's married. He's scared to death.
1: Detective Di Natale, I have some questions for you.
2: Questions?
1: You know a girl named Chloe?
2: I don't know any hookers.
1: I didn't say she was a hooker. You broke two dates with her last week.
2: I went out of town.
1: Where?
2: Hyannis, Providence.
1: What do you do, Mr. Carr?
2: I sell paint.
1: Did anybody place you in Providence and Hyannis? Who did you up there?
2: Well, I don't know.
1: Think.
2: I don't understand why it's so important if I broke a couple of dates with a girl. Is that a crime?
1: Adultery is. I bet your wife would think so.
2: You leave my wife out of this. Listen, there's a girl in any kind of trouble. If you want anything, as long as it's off the record, give it to you.
1: The girl's not in any trouble. I want to know why you get turned on by putting your hands around her throat.
2: I don't hurt her.
1: Why do you do it?
2: I don't know.
1: You like to think about women being frightened?
2: They know I don't mean it.
1: So you pay them to pretend to be frightened?
2: They get plenty out of me for it.
1: Now you write down for me where you were and who you talked to on these two dates. I want the names, the places, the time, anything that you can remember.

0: You never said anything to me about it.
1: I don't know about that, lady, but you're on my list.
0: Awful. Maybe you could come back.
1: I don't know when I'll get back. But it's okay with me if you don't want to be bothered.
0: No. No, it's all right. As long as you're here, you should look.

0: You know, you can't be too careful these days.
1: Emma Hodak, Mara Edwards, Louise Penny, Bertha Blum, all highly respectable women, innocently admitted this deranged man to their homes. Allow no strangers to enter your home under any pretext. An emergency telephone number, RI21818, has been established. This line is open 24 hours a day. Do not be embarrassed nor afraid to report any person, no matter how insignificant you may feel your suspicions are. Thank you.
2: All right. I hope you've all got the picture. Now, each of you is getting a list of known sex offenders. Bring in the people you usually ignore. Peepers, the men's room queens, the exhibitionists, subway jostlers, the dirty word specialists. Now, I know it isn't easy to question habitual sex offenders and certified nuts, but nail them and let's talk to them. You don't have to have an ironclad case. We're not interested in misdemeanor convictions. Only homicide suspects. Now, let's get with this. If we don't find this man, I'm afraid this is going to keep happening. That's it.

still aren't here. I told you before. I'm a nurse. Three of those women were nurses. This man has been here 3 nights in a row, peeking.

0: Similarity. Do the similarities appear to be striking? Are there more than just one?
1: Yes, there are several factors involved which appear to be similar in all of the cases.
0: This is the Cambridge police chief now. Chief, could we talk with you for a moment? Chief, can you give us anything more on this?
2: What else is there? A 67-year-old nurse has been sexually assaulted and strangled by a Boston maniac.
1: Round Abe. This is the fifth victim. Two belong to Lawrence and Lynn.
2: I stand corrected. This two-fifths Boston maniac.
0: Well, this Ann Neely is another nurse. Do you figure it's someone who works in a hospital?
1: Oh, someone who worked in an old people's home. They're all old. Someone who worked in an orchestra. They all like music. Someone who worked in a laundry. They were all neat and clean.
0: How did he tie the knot? Same as the others?
2: That's corroborative evidence. We're holding it back.
3: How did he tie it?
4: Double half hitch.
3: Same as the others? Well, if there is more than one man operating, he sure as hell went to the same school.
0: This, then, is the fifth strangling and the fourth police department to become involved. Many of us have begun to wonder if perhaps a split in jurisdiction is less than helpful. Is there a central file where all investigating officers can consult? And can detectives from one city cross into the lines of another at will to pursue investigations? The answers to these and other relevant questions is an unhappy no.

0: How do you feel about the Boston Strangler?
1: Well, I feel a little bit nervous. I've been reading the papers and going along with
0: the
1: story.
0: A lot of apprehension on your part, is there?
1: Yes, I would say so.
0: How about in the evening time?
1: I take every precaution. No, after 9 o'clock, I'm pretty close to home.
2: Well, I really think that we should be well protected and have our doors locked, everyone. I make sure that I'm in the house early, you know, so I'd close the doors.
0: What happens if somebody does ring the doorbell?
2: I won't answer it.
0: You won't answer it at all in the evening time?
3: I answer it, but I don't open the door.
4: Well, just what they told us to do about the locks on the doors and not going out alone at night.
0: What is your personal feeling about it?
1: Well, of course, I think he's a sick man in the first place. I mean, anybody in their right mind, of course, wouldn't do anything like that.
0: What precautions are you taking, may I ask?
1: I mean, I don't go out at night, like...
5: I think it's a very, very sad situation.
0: How about in the evening time?
5: I don't go out by myself at night.
0: Are you taking any precautions against the Boston Strangler?
5: Yes, I am.
0: It's a situation that makes one very uneasy, is it not?
4: It certainly is.
0: Well, we hope that they find them very soon, don't
4: you? I hope so.
0: What do you think of the police department? Do you think they're doing their utmost?
4: Oh, yeah.
0: Fine. Thank you very much.
6: Looks like she's been dead for at least 24 hours.
7: Any rape?
6: No, but she's been mauled just like the others. And mutilated with this, stabbed through the heart.
8: I don't think she let him in this time.
7: How do you know?
8: Burglar's tool. He must have used it to slip the lock. We found it under the body.
7: You know, that was beginning to get to me. The way they let him in. They're all scared, but they still open their doors. Nobody ever thinks it'll happen to them. They don't want to get strangled.
6: It's not exactly what they have in mind.
7: Old ladies in Boston?
6: In Boston.
8: Think what it must be like in New York.
9: Taxation through payroll deduction. Compulsory arbitration of labor disputes, confiscatory taxation itself. Yet in the area of condemnation of private property for public use in the best egalitarian tradition of the greatest good for the greatest number, the present administration found widespread public resistance, vindictive and sometimes violent. Today, under the leadership of Attorney General Brooke, the very mention of eminent domain no longer produces sentiments in the most conservative citizens verging on anarchy. As his captain of that division, I have had the honor of working with him to break the backlog in the courts of land damage cases and to help persuade the legislature that...
10: You're doing this on radio?
9: Oh, yes. Is there anything wrong with it?
10: Well, it's scholarly.
9: I'm trying to popularize it.
10: What time do you go on, Jack?
9: 8 a.m.
10: 8 a.m.? Well, it might make a nice valedictory address for you.
9: Are you going somewhere?
10: No, I want you right here. Just an added bit to your duties, that's all.
9: One added bit. I like eminent domain.
10: I know you do. It's legal and technical and orderly and remote.
9: What have you got in mind for me?
10: The Stranglings.
9: Beg your pardon?
10: Well, come on, Jack. You must have some contact with the everyday world. You do read the newspapers.
9: And the editorial pages.
10: Don't you look at television?
9: Can't, it hurts my eyes. You know, I actually see that electronic beam scanning the tube. What about the stranglings?
10: They keep happening.
9: Of course, compulsive homicide, intermotivated. You only catch it by fluke.
10: That isn't good enough.
9: Fortunately, you have four police departments to absorb public criticism. Commonwealth can stay out of it.
10: I don't intend the Commonwealth to stay out of it. There's an absolutely urgent need to coordinate the investigations. We've got to do it.
9: What part do you want me to play in this, Ed?
10: I want you to coordinate the investigations of the Commonwealth. Set up a strangler bureau.
9: No.
10: This is not a favor I'm asking of you, and the budget hasn't any money to pay you for it. But I'm putting it to you as I see it. Public service.
9: I teach law. I write about law. My practice has almost disappeared while I've been working with you. That's my public service. I'm not even remotely qualified for this kind of thing.
10: You have one of the best minds I know. You're highly respected. You're unique. uniquely competent administrator, and in spite of that scholarly pose, you're tough enough.
9: Forgetting everything else, I'm against it on principle.
10: You want the stranglings to go on?
9: That's not fair. I don't want to throw out the baby with the bath. The stronger and more centralized police authority becomes, the less I like it.
10: Spoken like a scholar.
9: Which is what I hope I am.
10: God really sits on your shoulder, doesn't he?
9: That's a regional and ethnic disability I inherit from my ancestors.
11: Challenged me and I was sucked in.
8: Thank you very much.
11: Right.
8: Elsewhere in the nation on this day.
12: Miss Ridgway owns the house and rents rooms. Yankee family. She lives with a lady named Alice Oakville. They're married to each other. The pigeon is a tenant named Terrence Huntley. He's a faggot. Wait. Good morning, Detective DiNatale.
13: Detective, I'm simply delighted to meet you.
12: And this is Sergeant McAfee.
13: And this is my good friend, Miss Oakville. Now, I'm not going to tell you anything first. I want this to have the same effect

0: Yes. What did I say to you the day Mr. Huntley hung that painting? You said, Alice, look at that. You mark my words. The next woman he strangles is going to be a negress. That was the day before Liza Gordon was strangled.
1: Did you have any reason to be suspicious of Mr. Huntley previously?
0: Alice, tell the detective about seeing Mr. Huntley on Gainsborough Street where Mrs. Hodak lived. I met him walking on Gainsborough Street just 3 days before Mrs. Hodak was strangled. He was just staring into store windows at those junk shops.
2: Isn't he an antique dealer?
0: What's that got to do with it? Do all antique dealers collect books like this? The collected works of the Marquis de Sade. This and four others about thuggies. I'm sure you understand the significance of that.
1: Absolutely. What's a thuggee and who is de Sade?
0: Thuggies are a sect of Indian ritual murderers who strangle their victims. The word sadism comes from the Marquis de Sade. All Terence Huntley is interested in is strangling and torture.

0: I've seen some put-ons, but that one's carrying it too far.
1: She's coming this way.
2: Are you Terrence Huntley?
0: I am.
2: I'm John Bottomley. We've been having trouble contacting you.
0: Oh, I heard you were trying to reach me.
1: Are you the Bottomley in the Strangler Bureau?
2: That's right.
1: Terry, you old hound. You've been hiding your lamp under a blanket.
3: Bushel.
0: This is Cedric Ewing, Harold Robin.
3: Very happy to meet you, Mr. Bottomley. And very impressed. Excuse us, we have a date with the gunnery sergeant.
2: Why didn't you answer my calls?
0: I didn't know who you were until just now. I never answer calls unless I know who the people are.
2: Why not?
0: You're rich and gay. People continually harass and blackmail.
2: Have you any idea why I want to talk to you?
0: Well, whenever there are unsolved sex crimes, the police crack down on us. I think it's ridiculous.
2: Be that as it may, we have an informant who insists that you are the stranger.
0: Oh, my God. Miss Richburg. Do you protect stoolies even in this exotic atmosphere?
2: Every suspect has to be checked out. You prefer me to a detective.
0: The old school time. Or is it that you're really a little curious about us?
2: Let's say I'm slumming.
0: I didn't think that you'd make a market.
2: I was rude, I'm sorry.
0: You didn't work. What did you want to ask me?
2: Have you any business on Gainsborough Street?
0: A flower.
2: I beg your pardon?
0: The one that plays the girl's role is a flower. Alice Oakville. Yeah, she saw me at Gainsborough Street. Of course she saw me there. I buy things from secondhand shops there.
2: Here are the dates and times of the seven stranglings. I'd like you to list as well as you remember where you were in each instance and in the State House.
0: You know that Miss Ridgway is a rejected lover.
2: I don't, frankly.
0: We were lovers. I broke it off. She is a woman scorned.
2: Apparently things aren't as upside down as they seem to be.
0: I'm sorry to disappoint you. She played the man's part, I the woman.
4: Well, there was nothing I could say, so I didn't say anything.
5: Well, I'll see you right after the credit.
4: No, you'll get some sleep. As a matter of fact, we both should. I'll see you tomorrow night at the plant.

0: Has your attorney explained to you that you don't have to answer our questions?
1: Oh, I don't mind answering intelligent questions.

0: Yes.
1: Saving it. Anyone who strangles a woman can't be all bad.
2: Stop it, David.
0: And this?
1: I'm sick, you know.
3: More likely drunk. How much have you had?
1: That's how they teach them in the police academy. Catch them off guard with irrelevant questions.
3: Where did you buy this?
1: Also irrelevant. Immaterial and incompetent.
0: What are you made up for, David? You wouldn't be playing Othello, would you?
1: Bravo. Intellectual civil servant. I am Othello.
0: Othello strangled his wife because she was unfaithful to him.
1: Mine wouldn't have had time. We were only married yesterday morning.
3: And you would have had time for number 8, was killed in the afternoon.
1: Marry in the morning and murder in the afternoon.
0: Of course. Sheer omnipotence.
1: You've been looking at my case history. They say I have messianic delusion.
0: You think you have?
2: I think you better leave the matter of your sanity to the doctors, David. Are you prepared to charge him otherwise?
1: They're prepared to go on with these sessions and hope that I'm going to spill something. Like, don't you know desperate men when you see them? Newspaper clipping on me? Oh, don't be ridiculous.
3: He's carrying a concealed weapon. Also, assault and battery on your wife.
1: My wife won't charge me.
3: You want a bet?
0: Ready for you, Mrs. Parker.

0: do that anymore.
1: I'm sorry.
2: Who is it?
3: It's me, Colonel Brumley.
4: Wow. You're even prettier than I remember from that party, Dan.
2: You know, it's funny, I can't seem to remember that party. But I do remember you. Well, give me a coat.
4: Oh, well, there are so many parties on Beacon Hill, aren't there? It's just like one big sorority house, isn't it?
2: Yeah, just like a big sorority house. Oh, will you have a drink, Colonel?
4: Call me Lionel. And Coca-Cola, please. It's malaria, you know, from the Pacific. It's doctor's orders.
2: Most of the doctors I know are half gassed by the time 5 o'clock rolls around.
4: You have a lot of physician friends?
2: Are you kidding? Didn't I tell you I was a nurse?
4: I don't think so. I'm attracted to nurses. They have a nice sense of reality. Well, you are a gentleman. What's that?
2: That's a gun, Colonel. You see, I'm a policewoman, too. Julian! This is Lieutenant Soshnik and Sergeant Mackey.
4: In that case, I would like to drink.
5: So, this is the famous Colonel Brumley, huh? My, what a time we've had finding you. Mac, you think he looks like a colonel?
4: I am not really a colonel, you know.
5: Wholesale groceries, isn't it?
6: Well, he doesn't look like a colonel to me, but he sure as hell doesn't look like a pickle salesman either.
4: Produce.
5: Lionel, you know that impersonating an officer is a crime?
4: Not if you don't wear the uniform.
2: He may be right.
5: How do you find them?
4: In the phone directory. Or if they're pretty, like Dana, I follow them home.
5: How long has this been going on?
4: About 6 months.
5: One of the ladies says you have a little black

0: You've been a busy little beaver, haven't you? Gainsborough Street, Park Drive, Salem. Mention any one of the neighborhoods you've been there. How many names have you got in here?
1: 500. How many have you scored with?
2: At least, two-thirds.
0: In 6 months?

0: gets me is here is a city with the women in it supposedly terrified of the Strangler. And this pickled salesman, a total stranger, talks his way into their beds without any trouble at all.
1: Well, I wouldn't say that.
2: He could have killed any one of them.
3: Maybe he did.
1: He couldn't kill anything.
4: We'll check you out.
0: Check him out, hell. Find out what kind of diet he's on and have it mimeographed for the rest of us.
2: It's done. Go to wait, Juno.

0: Same MO?
1: The same. God, you'd think after eight of them, they'd stop opening the door for them.
2: You and Williams. 19. The press wants a statement. What do we tell them?
3: I think we ought to give it to the press just exactly the way it is. Horrify them into keeping their doors closed.
4: I don't want the press to find out about the broom business. The only one we'll know outside of us has to be the Strangler.
0: We'll be here for a few minutes. We got time for a sandwich.
5: Yeah.
0: You know, I got to tell you. I thought you were kidding about this.
5: I haven't found anything to kid about since I left eminent domain.
0: But what the hell is ESP?
5: Extrasensory perception. Seeing and hearing things that have happened without being there. Sort of like a delayed mental telepathy.
0: I don't believe in ordinary mental telepathy.
5: Science takes it seriously. I've checked Turkus. He's helped police around the world, from Miami to Scotland Yard. There are facts.
0: Coincidences. They could have got the same thing by opening a fortune cookie.
5: We've got 9 dead women, and every suspect and every clue that 2,600 police have come up with has exploded in our faces.
0: Yeah, but where's the money coming from? Don't tell me the Commonwealth is springing for this.
5: No, it isn't. A rich friend of the Attorney General is paying Herkus.
0: Rich and eccentric.
5: Look, I'd read the entrails of a crow on the steps of the State House if I thought we'd come up with one lousy little clue.
6: This Mr. Chiari has a cottage in Rockport. And Bobby Eaton was in Rockport the night before she was killed.
7: Does any of that check out?
6: Absolutely. Now listen to the rest of it. I prayed for a sign that I was right in accusing Mr. Chiari. And last night it came. I woke up and a blue ball of fire was flying through my room, writing the name Chiari on the ceiling.
7: Anything else?
8: This came in yesterday from a Catholic nursing school. They got it from a Eugene T. O'Rourke. My reason for writing now is to say that I'm a bachelor, and I would very much appreciate it if you could suggest a nurse who might like me as much as I'd like her. And if so, we could begin a friendship that might lead to the altar.
7: Pathetic.
6: Very sad. Except, he's been fired from a lady's shoe store for groping a customer. His landlady says he sleeps on bed springs without a mattress.
7: Just the springs.
6: Some order of French Trappist monks where he was living threw him out for acting like a nut, trying to torture himself, washing himself in the toilet, that kind of thing. He's had shock therapy.
7: Spends more time with him.
6: Which one is the Swami?
7: Texas character is a bodyguard.
5: I'm John Bottom.
9: Turkus.
5: Dick Mountain. Detective Divitelli.
9: Everyone's a feature to me.
10: Bill. If y'all don't mind, I'd like to see your IDs.
9: No reporters, huh? How you manage that?
5: It was easy. All we had to do was get every newspaper, radio network, TV station, and international wire service to agree to look the other way. That's why we brought you to Providence.
9: No

0: Startup Pictures.
1: All yours.
0: Tricks you play, huh? This one phony baloney. This not belong. Show Peter up, huh? Now we try a real one, eh? This top one is house. House where murder takes place. Underneath is dead woman. Like this.

0: all right. Sorry I'm late, but my car wouldn't start. This is Sergeant Phil Lisi.
1: Phil?
0: Hello? You're not late because of car. I tell you what happened. You phone girlfriend. I can't come over this morning. I've got to see this nut circus. She say, come over for one cup coffee. Right, Phil? So you go there. She bend over to get coffee. You grab her, push her on kitchen table, and zonk! Then you come here. That's why you're late, right?
2: You're a dangerous man, Peter.
0: I tell truth. What I see. Hey, Phil, open that. Let's be to see ladies' things. Don't take so big, Phil. Maybe half men in room have girl on way to work. Maybe Urka's big fake, huh?

0: I see him. Not too big. 5'6", 7", 130, maybe 40 pounds. He not sleep in bed. He's on floor. No. On mattress. No. Just on springs. Sleep on springs. Lots of handbags. I see handbags. Women's handbags. Lots of handbags. He used them for sex. But it make him feel bad. Not good. I need mat. Boston, quick. He lived here.
1: Cambridge.
0: This man, priest. No. Priest, but live with priest. Dress like priest. Priest, they take care, but he hurt himself. He make dirty. He wash hands in toilet. They throw him out. I stop now.
2: Search warrant for Eugene T. O'Rourke. Here's a letter O'Rourke wrote. These are my notes after I checked him out.
3: 23-year-old girl in Cambridge. That's number 10.
2: O'Rourke lives in Cambridge.
1: I got something, eh? You got something.

0: Hey, look at this.
1: Strangler's not.
0: Yeah, well, that wouldn't be one way to tie them together, would it?
1: Don't fight it too hard, Julian.
2: I don't recognize these floor plans, but the crosses have been placed just about where the bodies were found. It'd be absolute insanity if the way we got to break this was Peter Hurkus.
1: My God, look at this book of yoga exercises. 4, 5, 6, 7, 8, 9, 10 bodies. What else do you want? An invitation to the 11th?
3: Eugene T. O'Rourke.
2: You know an attorney?
4: My brother is a lawyer. But he won't talk to me.
2: We'll get you one if you want one. It's your right.
4: It isn't a lawyer I need, I'm afraid. I can't remember when I wasn't like this.
3: Salvation as much as you do, huh? Now tell us the truth.
4: But I'm trying. This is very hard for me. It's a terrible, dirty thing.
3: No, not about the hand tax, Eugene.
4: But about what?
3: Start at the beginning. How did you kill that first old lady, Mrs. Horak? How did you get into her apartment? Come on, Eugene. You can't feel any worse than you feel now. You'll feel better.
4: You think that I thought you wanted to help me.
2: We do want to help you.
4: Go away. I've never hurt anything in my life except my sister.
2: If I arrange it, will you commit yourself to a hospital so you can be helped?
4: No. You don't really want to. You're just tricking me.
2: Under Massachusetts law, Mr. O'Rourke, any doctor can commit you for 10 days' observation without your permission.
4: I can't stop you if that's what you want to do.
3: What we'll do, give Mr. O'Rourke a chance to think things over.
2: I said a doctor.
3: We'll find a doctor in Boston City.
2: He doesn't want to go to Boston City. The paper will be signed right here before you move.
3: But if we get started now, we can get
2: him. Get what?
5: developing my own EMC that tells me that we made a beautiful landing at a wrong airport. Now, phone in the doctor.
6: Come in now. We're all finished.
3: She was a student. Psychology. Worked part-time in a hospital.
7: Was she raped?
3: Doc said no.
7: It's our man again for sure. Everything locked from the inside. Strangler's knot. No actual rape.
3: Stab wounds. In a perfect circle around the breast. And then a bullseye. This kind of mutilation goes with the queer. Now look at this. She was doing her master's thesis. Factors pertaining to the etiology of male homosexuality. She knew him. She let him in. He sat in this chair talking to her. These look like soot marks. He must have brought it in on his shoes.
7: Did she have a boyfriend?
3: Three, but two of them are faggots.
7: We think the other one was banging her.
5: So what? Everyone's banging everybody. It's a horny world. If you shake them down, you'll probably find all three have good, solid alibis. No, no, this is our man. She let him in all right. She didn't know him. He's probably not a homosexual. If we don't find him fast, we'll all be riding three-wheeled bikes and emptying parking meters.
8: Thus was the life and the... Thus was the life and the death of John.

0: A riderless horse. Stirrups backward for the fallen chieftain.
1: I'm God.
2: Hello, I just can't believe he's dead.
1: I can't either. I'm gonna check out a furnace. I left when it happened.
2: Now,
1: I might as well. I'm gonna get some air anyway.
2: Try to be back by 6. Dinner will be ready.
1: Okay. See you later.
0: Kennedy's coffin, borne on the same caisson which carried the body of Franklin Delano Roosevelt,

0: It is a day of national mourning in his own land. It is a day when men around the world wonder how this thing so needless could have happened. Men wonder and find no answer. They can only pause in silence to mourn his passing.
1: Kennedy is dead. La mort est mystérieuse.
2: Super sent me to check your bathroom.
3: I didn't think anyone was working today.
2: Yeah, isn't it awful? But I had this house marked down for the day.
3: Well, can't you come back in a day or so?
2: Well, yeah, I guess so. Sorry about it.
3: No, wait. I don't want to miss getting the bathroom fixed.
2: Yeah, well, that looks kind of bad.
3: I know, that's what I keep telling them.
2: Yeah.
1: Kind of bad.
2: Even the tile is falling apart.
1: Falling apart. Eleven.

0: Painter. 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Well, you're on my list. If you don't want the work done, it's all right by me.
1: All right.

0: I'm looking for an apartment.
1: The manager's apartment's over there, number 3. But there are no vacancies.

Ugh.

0: Spoony.
1: Yes?
0: This is John Bottomley, who wants to talk to you.
2: I'm here, Miss Spoony, because the man who attacked you may be very important to us. We think the man might have been the Strangler.
1: Oh, my God.
2: You're very lucky to be alive.
0: What was the last thing you remember before you woke up in this bed?
1: I remember I was ironing small things. I don't like ironing.
2: You don't remember anything until here?
1: Remember that I couldn't move. I kept trying to move and I couldn't.
2: What stopped you?
1: It was like I was paralyzed.
0: Paralyzed completely, your whole body?
1: I don't think so. I could move from side to side. I kept trying.
0: Try to remember why you couldn't move your hands and feet.
1: All right.
2: Miss Clooney?

0: Mr. DeSalvo, your attorney, Mr. Oskis, tells me you're resisting his representing you. Now, I strongly urge you to follow his counsel.
1: I told you I don't need an attorney. I haven't done anything.
2: How do you think you got here? You suppose these two officers have nothing to do but go around framing innocent people? Why should they?
1: Yeah, that's what I'd like to know. Why should they?
3: The standard burglar tool was found on you when you were arrested. Do you deny it's yours?
4: He admits it's his room.
1: But why shouldn't I admit it? I mean, I bought it in Jordan Marsh, and the next thing I know is these cops, they knocked me down for no reason at all.
0: Mr. DeSalvo, these officers, Mr. Taylor, and four other witnesses state here that you were pursued for two blocks before you were captured.
1: I don't care. They're lying. Nobody chased me anyway.
0: I think there's a very strong possibility that Mr. DeSalvo is mentally disturbed. Do you agree?
4: It's possible.
0: Mr. DeSalvo, by law, you would have to be brought in for a preliminary hearing within the next 48 hours. I don't think you're up to it. The law provides that you may be committed to a state institution to determine if and when you are competent to stand trial. Boston City Hospital.
5: I dreamed about rags being torn, just torn over and over again.
6: Were the rags tearing themselves up? Weren't they in someone's hands?
5: Just rags.
0: You have lied to me, Tyson.
5: Let's get you arrested afterwards.
6: I'd like to put you under right now while you're making those rags. Now, follow my hand, your eyes. Keep it in focus. Your eyes are getting tired. You want to sleep. You want to go back to your dream. See those rats and remember who was carrying them.
5: I bit his hand. I can see it. I can taste it. I bit his hand hard.
6: Are you
5: happy
6: now?
5: No.
6: It's not your man. His face is gone.
5: No.

0: that's
1: You know how I got here?
2: Some cop knocked me down outside of Jordan Marsh's, and they found this rule on me, and they said it was a burglar's tool.
1: I mean, how do you like that? It was just a rule. I used it in my work. But, you know, I got to be able to tell this to somebody.

0: afraid to breathe.
1: Possibility of a classic multiple personality situation. In most cases, it's the patient that has two personalities.
2: He actually doesn't know what the other part of him is doing.
1: Now, the other part of him is the wrong phrase. It's hard to accept, but there are actually two totally separate personalities. I mean literally actions. Two separate people enclosed in one body. They take turns using the body. Dr. Maggi. Mr. Spencer. Thank you. The womb is a human being. He claims he caught it in some machinery. She's lying. I may not be lying. If this diagnosis is valid, he wasn't, but the other man was. You know, one valid definition of sanity is someone who isn't in an insane asylum.
2: Where does he work?
1: Pine Front, that is.
0: There was soot on the floor of Terry Evans' apartment in Cambridge. It could have come from a furnace.
1: Check his work record against the strength of Hugh and McAfee. See when he was off work or on outside jobs.
0: Number 7, October 5th. Lisa Gordon, 215 Huntington Avenue, Boston.
3: October 5th. DeSalvo checked out from a job at Rawlins' place at 2 p.m.
0: That's 15 blocks from Huntington. She died at approximately 2:30. You could have made that easily. Number 8, October 19th. Bobby Eden, 205 Park Drive, Boston. Time of death, approximately 7:30 p.m.
3: He had an emergency repair job a couple of blocks away. 405 Park Drive. He checked out at 7 p.m. That's 8 out of 8 he was available for.
0: Number 9, November 1st. June Williams, 448 Charles Street. Approximate time of death was noon.
3: Worked all day in the shop. Wait. Lunch, 11:30 to 12:45.
0: She'll be doing lunch. Willis and Ralph on Charles Street. Number 10. November 10th, Terry Evans, 24 Essex Street, Cambridge. 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
0: Number 11, November 25th, Pat Brewer, 4 University Road,
3: November
0: Boston.
3: November 25th. That was the day of the president's funeral. Everything was closed. He was available.
0: Call the hospital and put more security on you.
3: What did you tell the children you were ill?
4: They had a bed.
3: What?
4: They were
3: only in the common
4: parents. But they're only... They only had children.
3: I know. What the hell are you talking to him about?
4: I think he's excited.
3: What do you mean he's excited? They tell me he's got to defend me. For what?
4: Albert, I'm just telling you what he said to me. Now you want to know, don't you? Don't get angry. I'm not saying this. I don't believe anything.
3: What did he say?
4: He asked me to try to talk to him. Yeah.
5: He thinks you should plead guilty to housebreaking.
3: Cut it out!

0: You believe them?
1: Now that I don't believe anything, I don't know what's happening. If so, if you admit it, it won't matter if they find out.
0: Find out what?
1: I love you, Rafa.

0: Albert's survival depends on his absolute certainty of his innocence. He accepts your interrogator. You stir up all the terrible rumblings that have got to be going on inside.
1: Isn't that the idea? To get him to start hearing those rumblings get louder and louder until he can't stand it?
2: Bill's right. You have to be questioned.
3: I think you want to question him because you want to question him. You've got the smell of the prey in your nose and you want to close him for the kill, just like one of ordinary cops.
2: The motivations are an affair.
3: I wouldn't let you question him if he was charged with a strangling since he was in jail. But I'm certainly not going to allow it when he's in a hospital and maybe mentally incompetent.
2: And you don't want to find out if he's a stranger.
3: Of course I want to find out. But I'm here to protect him, not to help you set him to the electric chair.
2: Suppose I can find out without any legal risk to Albert.
3: You can't.
2: Perfectly willing to sign a paper that guarantees that anything I get out of him will never be used against him in court.
1: Then what's the point?
2: The point is I have to know if he's a strangler. We all have to know if he can start breathing again.
3: You would honor it, but what about your successor or some dumb little DA?
2: You sign for Albert, I sign for the state. If another prosecutor tries to use any evidence I get, or even a confession, it will be thrown out of court on the grounds that it was deceitfully exacted from Albert.
3: This is a medical problem, not a legal one. You don't seem to appreciate at all the danger to Albert as a patient in this hospital. If you force Albert the Bantam to acknowledge the existence of Albert the Strangler, you'll go over the edge.
2: We haven't come up with one single piece of evidence that can be used in court. No fingerprints, no witness, no nothing. It's the only direction I can take now.
0: He could become catatonic, hide from himself, withdraw totally. We've got a ward full of them upstairs.
3: Nobody knows where they withdraw to, but they're not here with the rest of us.
1: It's quite a responsibility. It's bad enough if he's guilty, but what if he's innocent?
4: Can you push him over the edge?
2: Would it keep him in here for the rest of his life?
0: Almost certain.
2: Then it's the next best thing to a conviction.
4: Mr. Oskarson was to see me. He told me I don't have to talk to you if I don't want to.
2: He's right, you don't. You don't have to talk to me. And if you do talk, nothing you say can be used outside this room.
3: Father Marie, is that what you said? Right.
5: I'm sorry. It doesn't make me remember anything. It just looks like anyone else to me.
4: Look at his hand.
5: It makes me feel frightened somehow. But he's still the one I've ever seen.
4: Is that the best you can do?
5: I'm sorry.
4: All right. Thank you for trying.
2: You remember what you did the day before you were arrested?
4: I worked.
2: But the day you hurt your hand?
4: What's my hang up to do with that?
2: I'll be absolutely honest with you. I want to hear what you say happened, and we'll check what did happen. If what you remember is completely different from the facts, I'm going to assume that the doctors may have something, that there's something wrong with you.
4: Go ahead and check. I fixed this furnace in St. Foster. Part of a hot air pipe spring. A leak down a lot of hot air mixed up raw gas. And a valve was jammed. And I couldn't turn it on. So we tore up some rags to try to... to see if I could stop the leaks. I could smell.
2: What happened then?
4: I tried to force the valve shut with my wrench. I put it on the valve nut, and the wrench slipped off my hand.
2: Come on. What about your hand?
4: I guess it got caught in the van.
2: You guess? Don't you know?
4: Yeah, I know. I got it caught in the van. Look, I'm tired.
2: Yeah, all right. That's it for now. But... I want you to understand your predicament. If the hospital releases you, you'll stand trial, and I'm sure, on the basis of the evidence, that you'll be found guilty of breaking and entering the Taylor apartment, even though it's a miscarriage of justice. If you don't stand trial, the hospital's going to hold on to you because they think you're sick and they haven't found out what's wrong with you. So, one way or the other, you're not going to be free.
6: Look, I'm not stupid. Don't you suppose I know that? But what am I supposed to do? I can't yell anymore. My wife won't even listen to me.
2: Listen to me. That's why I'm here. Maybe the two of us can find out what happened.
6: If I weren't so worried about how to take care of the home guard and the children, I don't think I would have.

0: Remember the day the astronaut Bell and Shepard came to town? They had a big parade for him.
1: Yes, yes, I remember. I think I saw the parade.
0: Where were you?
1: I think I was in front of the Statler Hilton Hotel, right.
0: Tell me what you saw.
1: Well, what has that got to do with anything?
0: You've been all through this before, Albert. I want to check what you remember about things with the facts. We have your work record from Pine Furnace. We can find out if what you remember is true.
1: Yes, I mean, but why would I lie?
0: I'm not saying you would lie. I'm saying if you do lie, you don't mean to. I think that may be how you got yourself in trouble.
1: Oh. Well, let's see. I was standing in front of the Statler Hilton Hotel, a little back in the crowd. I remember I wanted to get home early that day because I promised Judy I'd fix a dollhouse. So I left the parade before it was over to get my car. I wanted to get out of the parking lot before the crowd.

0: me about Rudy's dollhouse.
1: I think the kids are a dollhouse. You see, I built this kind of playroom in the basement. Years before in my house, Judy wanted the same thing in our house. Kids are funny that way. You know what I mean?
2: Is it much of a job?
1: Don't need it, special to me.
2: You feel ill?
1: Just that I can't remember things. It's very tough.
2: Of course it is. We won't do any more today. Sit down, Alvin. All right. How are you feeling?
1: I don't feel so good.
2: You know you've been walking and talking in your sleep.
1: No, no. They told me, but I remember.
2: Do you want me to stop Mr. Bartleby from seeing you? I can, I think, at least for a little while. Give you a chance to catch your breath.
1: It bothers you, doesn't it? It's awful.
2: And why do you want to go on? Can you tell me what the feeling is when you talk to Mr. Bottom? What's it like?
1: I don't know. I'm always feeling like something is going to happen and it never does.
2: But you like the feeling?
1: Yeah, I like the feeling. It's all right. It's just scary. It's like riding a car to a house.
2: When it doesn't happen, it's something. How do you feel?
1: Well, then I feel lousy. Like the bottom is falling out. Like everything is going away. I can't reach it. You know what I mean? Let me tell you, I remember when I used to go to confession when I was a kid. Walking toward the box, you know, feeling great because I was becoming a father about what I did, you know, stealing things out of my mother's purse or something worse, you know, and I mean for real. And then all of a sudden I lose it. I mean, I could see it coming out of my head and floating out of the box. And it'd be gone. I couldn't talk to him. Yeah. I'd feel awful, and that's the way I feel about Mr. Bottomley.
2: But you do feel good when you think you're going to be able to tell him something, don't you?
1: I'm scared.
2: Albert, tell me this. What do you think would happen to you if you found out what this something is? Did you tell
1: me? I'd die.
3: Morning, Albert.
2: I want to go back to the day of the president's funeral. Remember what you did that day?
1: Well, I guess we all remember that day.
2: Tell me about it.
1: What's the point? I can tell you anything. You got no facts to check. Pine Furnace was closed just like everybody else.
2: What we did on days of crisis, Pearl Harbor, DJ Day, the assassination, can tell us a lot about ourselves.
1: That's a crock, Mr. Bottomley. You're not kidding me. You got something going I don't know about.
2: You've got something going I don't know about. We just try to trade information.
4: But suppose I say no. Suppose I call it off.
2: You won't do that, Albert. You're an honest man. You want to know, don't you?
1: What make you feel better? I promise it will make me feel better.
2: Of course it will. Did you watch TV that day?
1: Yes.
2: Did you feel very badly?
1: At first I didn't believe it. Then again I didn't. But after I knew it really happened, I felt bad.
2: Did you watch it all day?
1: It seemed kind of the only thing you could do to give respect.
2: You didn't go out?
1: You're right. I went out and drove around. I didn't want to look anymore.
2: Go on, Albert.
1: I parked for some reason.
2: Did you get out of the car?
1: No. Was there mail that day?
2: I think so. Why?
1: I remember looking for the mail.
5: When you went home, you looked for the mail when you went home? Are you sure?
1: Well, where else could I look for my mail?
2: What's the matter?
1: I saw something.
2: What?
1: I don't know what it was, but it scared the hell out of me.
2: What did it look like?
1: I don't know now. It came in my head and was flashed out again. What's happening?
2: Something touched you off. You're having an anxiety attack. You're at the doctor.
1: Doctor, fight it out myself. I must. I'm losing my marbles.
2: You're not, Albert. But you know now there's something wrong, don't you? Will you admit that to me?
1: Yeah. Yeah, something.

0: so.
1: What are you doing?
0: Reading law.
1: Just law generally?
0: I've always found it comforting. Some people read automobile books or rifle magazines.
1: But it isn't working.
0: Nope. He's about to crack.
2: Oh no.
0: He's suffering.
1: You don't seem to be jumping for joy either.
0: No, but I don't have to face anything that monstrous about myself.
1: That monstrous? What you face myself is just a little bit monstrous.
2: Myself?
0: Well, at this hour of the night, you look at yourself and... truth has a way of lying there on the rug in front of you. I'm enjoying this. It's a big game on tonight. I don't like myself for it.
1: Don't be too hard on yourself. I know I didn't marry Justice Oliver Wendell Holmes.
0: Hell of a thing to find out at my age that you're not what you thought you were.
1: What time do you have to start on in the morning? Then come to bed.
3: Thanks for buying me out.
4: Michael did that?
3: Yeah.
4: What did you tell the boys, Mark?
5: I told her if he couldn't play with Michael nicely, that he couldn't come over anymore.
3: Michael picked fights. I stopped.
4: No, Judy. Your mother didn't ask.
3: Michael still picks fights.
4: How are you doing in school?
5: Well, show Daddy your report card.
0: Hey.
3: Thank you. I miss you, Daddy. When are you going to not be crazy anymore?
5: Who said Daddy was crazy?
3: Michael Spender's father said that Daddy was in the crazy place.

0: How's Mr. Pine?
1: Well, he said he'd write you. He knows you couldn't do anything wrong, but you must have had some kind of breakdown or something. He's

0: What's the matter?
1: You hurt Mommy.
0: Where does the kid get ideas like that?
1: I saw you.
0: What are you going to do?
2: Put him under sedation.
0: No, not now.
2: You're looking at a sick animal.
0: So did the women he strangled. I want him now.

0: against me.
1: Why?
0: I don't know. I don't know why. She's afraid of me.
1: What did you say to her?
0: Nothing.
1: You touch her?
0: I saw myself touch her. Popped into my head. And how could she?
1: What popped into your head?
0: For a second, not really me. I mean, it was someone
1: inside of me.
0: Not me.
1: I love the living God. And you saw this other person, this other you going for? You told the doctor about these feelings?
0: No.
1: You cut them off, don't you?
0: I don't know if I do. I try to. These things keep popping in and out of my head, you know. They don't make sense.
1: Hey, Albert, do you remember what you did New Year's Eve? Day?
0: Yeah, I watched the Rose Bowl parade with the kids. And we had dinner around 2 o'clock. We usually eat early on holiday.
1: What you did the day after New Year's Day?
0: I worked.
1: Where?
0: On Charles Street, furniture.
1: What time did you quit?
0: Oh, about 3:30 or so.
1: What'd you do then?
0: And I went home.
1: You sure you went home?
0: What? Oh, I don't know, man. I don't know what's happening to me.
1: These things you see that pop into your head and you don't have anything to do with it. Now is the time for you to make some sense out of it.
0: Yeah, I know that, but
1: you didn't go home that afternoon.
0: Okay. You say so.
1: What did you see the other day when you felt sick in here?
0: I can't.
1: You want to know, don't you? You want to feel better? Face it, what did you see? Yours? What else?
0: The dark hall.
1: What else? Come on.
0: I can't. The woman's breasts.
1: Who's?
0: I don't know. I can't see her face.
1: What was she doing?
0: A blouse came off in my hair.
1: Albert, now. Now is the time, Albert. Go back. You left the furnace job. Now what do you do? Think. Reach out.
0: No, I can't. Nothing.
1: No. You don't want it to come.
0: No. I'm trying.
1: No, you're not. Go on. Face it. Where are you? What did you do after you left the job? Come on. Look at it. Have some guts for once.

0: going on a street. What? I'm going down the street.
1: Where are you going?
0: Anywhere. I just find a place to park the car. Walked to the house that was there.

0: Miss McLean? Oh, Miss Williams, I'm a plumber.
1: The landlord sent me over to check a leak in the walls. Well, I don't know if I'll be back tomorrow.
0: Well, okay, right. Well, fine.

Now don't scream. Nobody's gonna hurt you. Take those off. Not too.

Sure. Give me your hands. I don't want you to scratch me. All right?

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Albert? Albert?